black cigarette. Start this day like all the rest. First thing every morning that I do is start missing you.

0: Danny McBride of Righteous Gemstones fame is a huge country music fan. If you watch that show, you can tell fairly fast. And he and his buddies actually recorded a version of that song for the final scene in the second season of the show. Some Broken Hearts Never Mend. Don Williams on the original Country Gold.
1: Hi, Rowdy. I need to hear John Deere Green on a hot summer night up in Kirkville, Missouri.
0: I can do that for sure. Who is this, by the way?
1: Your old buddy Daniel with the Rack, Missouri guy.

0: Oh, they know how to grow those hot peppers in California. And I suppose taking inspiration from that song, a food company has come up with an entire line of products with the name Slow Burn Hot Sauce, including a peach variety, which looks mighty tasty. That is T.G. Shepherd and Slow Burn on the original Country Gold. Rowdy Yates singing my teeth into the forgotten favorites of Dolly Parton this weekend. And Dolly was not afraid to put her take on another artist's material, especially if she felt she could do the song justice. And we've got some great examples of that on the show this weekend. And coming up in a couple, Dolly's approach to a 1960s rock and roll classic, originally recorded by the Drifters. And Dolly wasn't the only one that gave that song a spin. Buck Owens did, Aaron Neville, Jerry Lee Lewis, and plenty of others, too.
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0: Ooh, how about Sunflower?
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0: That's Colin Ray from the phone at 855-MY-ROWDY. Love me on the original country gold. Rowdy Yates with you, and I don't think I even have to ask. I know you are loving what we are playing this weekend, the forgotten favorites of Dolly Parton. And Dolly had changed a lot about her sound by the mid-1980s, and every time she did, her fan base continued to grow. Matter of fact, Dolly got an earful of a Kim Carnes album track that was recorded 4 years earlier. She absolutely loved it, so she recorded it and released it as a single. Dolly said it was such a great song, it didn't need to be hidden from the world any longer. And she certainly fixed that. We'll play it next.
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3: Pretty good. How are you doing?
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3: What's your name?
2: I am Ty, calling from Alpena, Michigan.
3: Well, thank you, Ty, for listening to our show. And by the way, thanks for the hospitality a couple of weeks ago when I was in your part of the country.
2: I talked to you then, too.
3: Oh, very nice. Well, congratulations to you, Ty. You are caller number 10. This weekend, that means something new for you. Our all-new sensational Slap, which looks great on the back window of your Rowdy Ride. 2026 guitar pick is coming your way. And the very latest from our collector's signature series.
2: Perfect.
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forgotten favorites of Dolly Parton. 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
1: I was wondering if you could play a song for me tonight.
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1: Can you play I Love the Way You Love Me by John Michael Montgomery?
0: You bet I can. What's your name?
1: Stephanie.
0: Stephanie, you want me to play this for somebody special?
1: Yes.

0: 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Mickey Gilley from the original Country Gold. 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Plus, two more forgotten favorites from Dolly Parton on the way. And again, it's another Dolly remake of a classic. Recorded first by Kenny Rogers in the first edition, it did quite well on the pop charts, and Bill Anderson had a big hit with it on the country charts as well. But more than a decade later, Dolly chose to put her version on the album 9 to 5 and Odd Jobs, and this song actually was chosen to be the follow-up single to her smash hit 9 to 5. Did this song have the juice? Oh, you bet it did, and shot straight to number one. We'll play it next.
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8: Fair skies out there this evening. Temperatures overnight only fading into the upper 40s to the mid 50s with clouds drifting in by morning. Quite a few more clouds around for the second half of the weekend. There could be a shower or two. Temperatures again back into the 70s. That chance of a few showers into Sunday evening. Clearing skies setting up sunshine and temperatures in the lower 70s on Monday. From Storm Watch 9 Weather Center, I'm meteorologist Kevin Skorupa.

0: Last couple of months for that guy have been pretty special, showcasing his visual art with a big solo exhibition, and he just celebrated his 30th anniversary as a member of the Grand Ole Opry. Steve Warner, Small Town Girl on the original Country Gold.
1: Golden California by Larry Gatlin and the Gatlin Brothers.
0: I'd love to play that song. I just love that song. What's your name?
1: Jessica.
0: Where are you, Jess?
1: I am in Shawnee, Kansas. Oh.

0: I know for a fact my rowdy friends who enjoy this show on 97.5 WPCV were sure happy to hear the news that his 2026 tour is coming their way later this year. It's Garth, If Tomorrow Never Comes, on the original Country Gold. Rowdy Yates playing the forgotten favorites of Dolly Parton, and when she went to Hollywood, she sure took a lot of heat. But look what that did for her career. She went from singer to superstar, and she rode that wave until her passing at the age of 80. Those who knew her well were always quick to point out that Dolly Parton never forgot where she came from, and on occasion she reminded us, too, in the most unique way. Next.
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0: Country music's it girl these days, and she deserves every bit of it. But have you heard her slower, stripped-down version of that song? It is worth a listen. Toby Keith, Wish I Didn't Know Now, on the original Country Gold.
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she came to see him one last time. Oh, and we all wondered if she would. And it kept running through my mind. This time, he's over her for good.

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3: Dolly Parton's loss was tragic, but the music she left behind will be here forever. On our show this weekend, we're taking your request and playing two of Dolly's forgotten favorites every hour, plus the leading ladies of country music you know she inspired.

0: Going to play that for those of you squeezing in one last road trip on Labor Day weekend 2026. Ronnie Millsap, Prisoner of the Highway, the original country goal with Rowdy Yates. And what's going on with you?
1: Oh, not too much. Sitting here drinking the beer, having barbecue.
0: That's what you should be doing. I got the soundtrack for it.
1: Heck yeah, I was wondering if I could hear a song.
0: Sure.
1: I was wondering if I could hear Seminole Wind by John Anderson.

perfect country and western song. I wrote him back a letter and I told him it was not the perfect country and western song because he hadn't said anything at all about mama, her trains, her trucks, her present, or getting drunk. Well, he sat down and wrote another verse to the song and he sent it to me, and after reading it, I realized that my friend had written the perfect country and western song, and I felt obliged to include it on this album. The last verse goes like this here. Well, I was drunk the day my mom got out of prison.

0: My Name, the original Country Gold with Rowdy Yates, playing more forgotten favorites from Dolly Parton in just a few minutes. And in just a few weeks, I will be on the road again, and I cannot wait to hang out with all my rowdy friends in Barberville, Kentucky at the Daniel Boone Festival. You know, this event actually goes on for more than a week, but on Friday night, the 9th of October, I will be there to welcome you and my good friend Mark Wills to the stage. Then on Saturday, the 10th, we're back in the big air chair for a special edition of this show from the KB Country Studios. 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
9: Fair skies out there this evening. Temperatures overnight only fading into the upper 40s to the mid-50s with clouds drifting in by morning. Quite a few more clouds around for the second half of the weekend. There could be a shower or two. Temperatures again back into the 70s. That chance of a few showers into Sunday evening. Clearing skies, setting up sunshine and temperatures in the lower 70s on Monday. From the Storm Watch 9 Weather Center, I'm meteorologist Kevin Skorupa.

0: It was his fifth number one song. It was his final number one song from 1995. That is Joe Dippy. Bigger than the Beatles on the original Country Gold with a rowdy howdy to Monica.
1: Hi, can I get Dwight Yoakam, Little Sister?

0: Doug Stone. From the phone at 855-697-6939. I thought it was you on the original Country Gold. Rowdy Yates with forgotten favorites from Dolly Parton two times every hour. And in just a few, a 1978 classic from Dolly that I never knew was written by Billy Vera. Does that name sound familiar? Most of us remember him for that big breakout song At This Moment in 1987. It was brought to light thanks to the TV show Family Ties. And another tasty Dolly tidbit before we go to the break. There was talk a week or so ago amongst the city councilors in Nashville, Tennessee, of renaming the Nashville airport after Dolly Parton. And in just a matter of days, they got that done.
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0: It was 2002 when Randy Travis would put up his 16th and final number one song. And what a positive message to end the streak on. Three wooden crosses, the original country gold at 855 My Rowdy.
1: Hey, Rowdy. 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
1: 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Any chance of getting it on?

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2: What's going on?
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2: Beth, where are you calling from?
1: New Philadelphia, Ohio.
2: Let me say congratulations to you. You are caller number 10. That means you are a winner. And, Beth, we got something new for you. Our all-new sensational slap, which looks great on the back window of your Rowdy Ride. You'll be happy to get one. The 2026 guitar pick coming your way and the very latest from our Collector's Signature Series.
1: Awesome. Thank you.
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4: We have dug so deep with the Dolly Parton Forgotten Favorites, I think I'm going to need a shower when we wrap this thing up. Two more of those just for you coming up in the next 60 minutes, plus a sneak peek into what Doug and I have got planned for you next weekend.

0: that he and his beautiful bride, Kelly Lang, have got something super special planned for Christmas time 2026. I'll let you know a little bit more about that when I know myself, T.G. Shepherd, on the original Country Gold with a rowdy howdy to my pal, Austin.
1: Hey, Rowdy, how's it going?
0: Pretty good. What are you doing?
1: Just working tonight.
0: But a little birdie told me you've got reason to celebrate.
1: It'll be my wife and I's first anniversary on September 5th. If I could go ahead and request a song for that.
0: Sure, why not?
1: All right, it'll be Carried Away by George Strait.
0: What's your wife's name?
1: Kaylin.
2: I know.

0: That's Be By You. Luke Combs remains at number two for another week here on the Crook and Chase Countdown. And getting the number one song set up for you, I'll add that Luke right there has said that Taylor Swift's songwriting talent is undeniable and that he's a big fan, right? And now Taylor has returned to country music in a big way.
1: Oh, you said it, Charlie. It has been more than a decade since she has had a number one country song. And this is actually a hit across multiple formats. With a three-space jump to the top, welcome back, Taylor Swift. I knew it. I knew you.

0: Taylor Swift, once again, number one at country radio. Feels good to say that. Mm-hmm. I knew it. I knew you.
1: All right. Coming up next weekend, great new music for you. Luke Bryan and Drew Baldridge will be here to debut their new albums. Also, Ray Lynn will take us backstage on the set of The Voice, a show that launched her career.
0: A lot going on in Music City, USA. Until then, the Crook and Chase Countdown is a production of Jim Owens Entertainment and distributed around the world by Premier Networks. All rights reserved 2026. Executive producers Crook and Chase, associate producer Jennifer Herron. Our engineer is Brian Talbot. I'm Lori Ann Crook.
1: And I'm Charlie Chase. We hope you have a great week. We'll see you next weekend right here for the Crook and Chase Countdown.
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We hadn't seen each other for quite a while. What he had to say to me hit me pretty hard, because I think a lot of folks get started this way. He said,

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1: Quite a few more clouds around. Temperatures again today going back into the 70s. You may even notice a touch of humidity in the air. There could be a passing shower or two, but I wouldn't cancel the outdoor plans over any chances. That chance will extend into this evening before clearing skies take hold overnight. Looks like 70s for highs, lower 70s for Monday, and mid-70s for Tuesday, both with partly to mostly sunny skies. For all of the Stormwatch 9 Weather Center, I'm meteorologist Kevin Skorupa.
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0: Hey, good morning, everybody, all around the world. Yeah, that's no exaggeration. We do get out all around the world on the World Wide Web, thanks to the computer. Yeah, 20, 30 years ago, we wouldn't have been able to do that.
1: That's right. The marvels of technology.
0: Oh, I guess, yeah. And we have with us this morning, now we've had a father and son team before. Now we got a mother and daughter team. Isn't that something? Yeah. Who can accuse us of not being diverse here? So we got Sister Amy Hall from Sutton, New Hampshire. Good morning, Amy.
1: Good morning. Good morning. Thank you so much for the privilege to join you.
0: Okay.
1: This is lovely.
0: Well, glad to have you. And her daughter, yes, Renee Hall from Sutton, New Hampshire. Good morning, Renee.
2: Good morning, Steve. Good morning, everybody.
0: Yes. And how are you ladies doing this morning? Anything new in your lives?
1: Well, we're picking peaches like crazy. We brought in a bucket of them today for you to take with you.
0: Yes, yes.
2: And we're going to try canning later today.
1: Yeah.
2: Hopefully that goes
1: our
2: well.
1: First time canning.
0: It's your first time?
1: Oh, yes.
0: Oh, my mother and my grandparents used to can all the time. They canned everything you can imagine.
1: Oh, my goodness. It's harvest time. It's harvest time. Not only in the world, but also by the Spirit.
0: Those peaches will be great, though. I do a kind of a potion or what do you call it? A smoothie. Every morning I start the day off with one. Those peaches will be great in it.
1: Oh, yes. If you know how to propagate them, take those pits and get them to spring up.
0: Well, maybe we'll try that.
1: Yeah.
0: Okay. Well, now it's time for True Tombstone Epitaphs. What's that all about? Well, they are relevant because they remind us of our mortality. Everybody's got mortality. And nobody's going to get out of life alive, at least most of us. So anyway, here is one. Let's see here, from Woodville, England, and it's on the grave of Melantha. Okay, and on the grave it says, "The dust of Melantha Gribling, swept up at last by the great housekeeper in Woodville, England." And true tombstone trivia, here's one. See if you can guess who's under the sod here. It's in Memorial Park, California. It says, "A genius of comedy. His talent brought joy and laughter to all the world." Now, he was half of a famous comedy team.
1: Wow. I didn't know that.
0: That was Oliver Hardy.
1: Oh, my goodness.
0: Yeah.
1: Laurel and Hardy. Yeah. Oh, my goodness.
0: He was the partner of Stan Laurel.
1: Well, we watched them all the time on Saturdays.
0: Yes. Okay, folks. Well, stay right there, and you're going to hear more of this on Joyful Noise.

0: to meet him on the wings of the great speckled bird.
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0: Oh, yeah. Well, those are some friends of many of us for over 30 years. The Jensen family from right here in Newport, New Hampshire, doing a song called Keep Your Eyes on Him. Back in 1937 was the passing of Burnett Hillman Streeter, biblical scholar. His 1924 book, The Four Gospels, A Study of Origins, had argued that differences between Matthew, Mark, Luke, and John show there were four written sources behind the four Gospels. And although his conclusions were not widely accepted, his thorough research had become a major research for Bible scholars, a resource to them. Okay, speaking of Bible, well, Amy has one, and she's going to give us our first reading for the morning.
1: Well, this has been lately on my heart to share with everybody, is the scripture from Psalms 147:3. It reads, "He healeth the broken in heart and bindeth up their wounds." I just love that. And someone was talking about from the pulpit about forgiving people, mm-hmm, and forgiving things that have happened, and pointing back to the person that you read about, the gentleman with Dartmouth College. He had to deal with that, just like everyone else has to deal with, mm-hmm, things that they have been felt that they've been hurt over. And I did a word study on it, but when we have time, maybe I can tell you a little bit more about that word study. But it's something to take to heart and to think about in our daily lives and remembering what Jesus did for us on Calvary and how we need to do the same. Forgive them, Father, for they do not know what they have done.
0: Amen, yes.
1: It's very important.
0: And I can tell you, folks, I'm not a theologian or a pastor or anything of that nature, but I've been around Christian circles for a while, and I can tell you that that is one of the most important things. If you, mm-hmm, have somebody that you hold something against or somebody that holds something against you,
1: it's an
0: important idea to try to get with that person and hash this out and have mutual forgiveness.
1: That's right.
0: You will find that your life will be probably totally changed,
1: yeah,
0: by going through that.
1: Well, Jesus,
0: yes,
1: said it himself. He said to leave the sacrifice and go find your brother,
0: yes,
1: or your sister and get it worked out.
0: Definitely.
1: Then come back.
0: Okay. Well, thank you, Amy. And we're going to have three more Bible readings before we're all done today. In fact, the next one is going to be with daughter Renee. So, mm-hmm, stay tuned, and that's coming up in just a little bit.
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5: WCNL Country Weather, now. Quite a few more clouds around. Temperatures again today going back into the 70s. You may even notice a touch of humidity in the air. There could be a passing shower or two, but I wouldn't cancel the outdoor plans over any chances. That chance will extend into this evening before clearing skies take hold overnight. Looks like 70s for highs, lower 70s for Monday, and mid-70s for Tuesday, both with partly to mostly sunny skies. From the Stormwatch 9 Weather Center, I'm meteorologist Kevin Skorupa.
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0: Eddie Raven there, and Leaning on the Everlasting Arms. The year was 1636. Long time ago, Massachusetts Puritans found a college, America's first institution of higher education, in the town of Cambridge, just 6 years after founding the town. Later named for donor John Harvard, the college was intended to train ministers. Okay. And now we have Renee, and she's going to give us a story.
1: Yes. So this story is about Danny Gokey, and he has a real-world example of what happens when you plant the seed of God's Word, quote, in the right soil. Mm-hmm. Quote, "The coolest thing happened," says Danny. Quote, "I was on my front porch. Every year, my wife decorates our front porch with pumpkins. This year, she decided to do fake pumpkins." Gokey explains that they decided on fake pumpkins after the ones from last year, quote, completely rotted through. While cleaning them up, Gokey recalled, quote, "I pushed the pumpkins over the side of the porch. Now look what's happened from the seed of that. We have pumpkins growing over here." The singer then showed large pumpkins growing in his yard. Quote, "It reminds me of the scriptures of how the Bible says the word is like a seed, and when it's planted on good soil, it produces so much fruit." Gokey says, quote, "God is sowing the word everywhere, but people who have hard hearts, they don't produce any fruit. When you tremble at the word of God, and I know this from experience, if you follow Christ long enough and you apply his word in your heart, you start producing fruit like that."
0: Oh, amen. Yeah, yes. Thank you. Thank you very much, Renee. Pumpkins are so much fun to raise. You never know what they're going to do or how far they're going to travel. Well, Phil Wickham has penned and sung music about God's grace for nearly 20 years now, but sometimes he still feels like he has to earn it. You know? "I still can get caught up in a merit-based relationship with God," he admitted in an interview. "I can still get caught up in that. I need to check a bunch of boxes of doing for God before he's happy with me, before he really wants me to worship, before he really will hear my prayers. I get caught up with wanting to prove myself and to God and to others that I'm worthy of love and value. I can get caught up in this idea that God is a judge up in the sky wanting me to do right with all the things, you know. That's what I default back to when I don't have a clear vision of Jesus." And as we all know, that's not the case. You know, you're saved by grace, and God gives you grace for the rest of your life. And it's not a merit-based relationship.
2: Not at all.
0: Yeah.
2: Yeah. I mean, even Paul said, you break one rule, you break them all.
0: Thank you. Well, if you stay right there, folks, we'll have more for you here on Joyful Noise. You

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0: Well, there you have the Carter family, who later joined forces with Johnny Cash. Okay, well, we got a story now, and that one goes to Amy.
1: Oh, okay. Here we go. What started as a woman feeling called to cook breakfast for a handful of friends has turned into a dispute over food, faith, and government regulations. Kathy Kite, a resident of Harrisburg, Missouri, began welcoming locals into her home for breakfast back in May after the community's convenience store stopped serving breakfast following COVID. So, she started offering breakfast out of her own kitchen, and people came. Kite doesn't charge for the meals. It's not about money making by any means, she said. God has put it in my heart that I need to take care of people, she said. But Kite's breakfast gatherings eventually caught the attention of government officials, reportedly sending a letter telling her she needed a commercial kitchen license to continue operating. She said, God laid this on my heart, and I just feel like if God brought me to it, God's going to bring me through it, Kite said. I believe in what I'm doing. I don't believe I'm doing anything wrong. The Goldwater Institute is helping Kite and has sent a letter to the Boone County Health Department.
0: Very good. Well, thank you, Amy. Mm-hmm. Great story there. Mm-hmm. Now, with the fighting across the Middle East this year, millions, mostly Muslims, have been suffering, losing their families and homes while facing an uncertain future. Yet, amid the devastation, one missionary to Muslims, Pastor George Husni of Horizons International, says many have been questioning and turning, yeah, to Jesus Christ. He and a group of former Kurdish Muslims turned Christians from Syria, Lebanon, Turkey, and Iraq say they now experience a freedom they have never known before. Once restricted by their former beliefs, they now share in churches about finding new life in Christ and how God is moving among Muslims today. Pastor Husni has spent more than 50 years ministering to Muslims, especially among the Kurdish people.
1: That's wonderful.
0: What a great job there.
1: Wonderful.
0: Okay, folks. Well, if you ever feel you want to be in touch with us, just text 603-454-6266, or you can email hsg67@hotmail.com, and we'll be happy to hear from you. So here we are today with Amy and Renee and yours truly, Steve, and we're going to be with you till 9 o'clock.
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0: Good day. This is Michael DeRosa, and I'm beginning a teaching series in the book of Isaiah. We'll begin with the very first verse, which announces the vision that Isaiah received. And just as this vision came during a specific time in history, God continues to give visions to his people. And as in Isaiah's day, such messages will provide warnings to heed and or blessings to receive. Now this vision declared that the nation of Israel decided to stray from God's leading, and there are Christians today saying the same thing about our nation. We can observe this as our society is becoming desensitized towards evil. Consider just one example. 60 years ago, nudity was rare on television, but now it shows itself in prime time, and one too many are showing little concern over this. Now, all this has been happening because we have chosen to disregard truth. Namely, we have dismissed the protection of absolute standards in place of individual rights. Friends, the book of Isaiah has much to say for today. Will we be open to learn?
1: Hi, I'm Connie. 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
6: Quite a few more clouds around. Temperatures again today going back into the 70s. You may even notice a touch of humidity in the air. There could be a passing shower or two, but I wouldn't cancel the outdoor plans over any chances. That chance will extend into this evening before clearing skies take hold overnight. Looks like 70s for highs, lower 70s for Monday, and mid-70s for Tuesday, both with partly to mostly sunny skies. From the Stormwatch 9 Weather Center, I'm meteorologist Kevin Skorupa.
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0: Okay, that's John Waller with Eric Lee Brumley and a song called Surprise Me. The year was 1972 and the passing of Rose Horton. Well, who was Rose Horton? She had worked as a missionary and Bible translator in Kenya for the African Inland Mission and was largely responsible for getting the entire Bible translated into the Kambla language. She had been nicknamed Happy by the Africans. Rose Horton. Well, now we're going to turn to another lady, and that is Renee Hall. And Renee is going to give us our final Bible reading for this hour.
1: Yes, this comes from the book of John, chapter 14, verse 27. And it reads, "Peace I leave with you, my peace I give unto you. Not as the world giveth, give I unto you. Let not your heart be troubled, neither let it be afraid." And I think that's just, it's so beautiful because it's just Jesus reminding us, don't ever be afraid, and just to stay focused on him and nothing else.
0: Mm-hmm. Okay, you got any more thoughts on that?
2: Well, I just think it's beautiful because he said that to the disciples first, right after he rose from the dead.
0: Uh-huh.
2: And he's the double portion. Peace I give unto you, my peace give I unto you. He said it twice. And what's so beautiful is when you look it up in Judaism, the word shalom, he used that word shalom, and it means wholeness.
0: Mm-hmm.
2: Wholeness I give to you, my wholeness. If we are in him and he is in us, like what he prayed to the Father, he gave us himself, his wholeness. May we be in his wholeness, and we release his wholeness to you in Jesus' name.
0: Okay, thank you very much, Amy and Renee. And we'll have some more Bible readings before it's all done. We're down sort of toward the end of this hour, but we got another hour coming up straight ahead, and we're going to do much of the same, but slightly different as we do the 8 to 9 portion. Back in 1947, C.S. Lewis appeared where? On the cover of Time magazine. You probably won't see that again, huh? C.S. Lewis on Time magazine. Okay, well, we're having a good time today. We got Sister Amy, Sister Renee, yours truly, Brother Steve, and we're going to be right here with you till 9, so tell your friends and neighbors where to find us and stay right there.
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4: You've been dating a corporate lobbyist who actually was lobbying on behalf of Amazon at a time when you then went on to cast votes on Amazon's behalf on bills they
5: that's
4: lobbied you
5: true,
4: on.
5: Man.
4: Yes, it is. Congressman,
5: that,
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5: That is not true.
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5: That is not true.
3: It was true. 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
5: That is not true.
3: It's all true. Chris Pappas even wound up marrying the lobbyist. What else is Chris Pappas hiding? Lying. Corrupt. Chris Pappas won't look out for you in the U.S. Senate. Paid for by SLF PAC and not authorized by any candidate or candidate's committee. 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SLF PAC is responsible for the content of this ad.
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0: Well, hello again, everybody, and our hats off to Bubba the Banjo Boy there. Always a fine job on I'll Fly Away on the old banjo. Mm-hmm. And we got with us this morning something very unusual. We've had a lot of variety on the show over the years, but have never had a mother and daughter team, and that's what we have
1: this morning.
0: We have Sister Amy Hall from Sutton, New Hampshire. Good morning, Amy.
1: Good morning to you, Steve. How are you?
0: Oh, I'm doing fine, thank you.
1: Good.
0: Very good. Praise the Lord.
1: Yes, praise His name forever.
0: Yes.
1: Hallelujah.
0: And her daughter, that is Renee Hall, also from Sutton, New Hampshire. Good morning, Renee.
2: Good morning, Steve, and good morning, everybody.
0: Yeah, we're having a good time here, and so we hope you'll stick with us right up until 9 o'clock. Now, if you ever want to get a message to us, to Amy or to Renee or myself, Brother Steve, just send a text to 603-454-6266, or you can send us an email at hsg67@hotmail.com, and it'd be so nice to hear from you. Okay, now, time for true tombstone epitaphs.
1: Here we go.
0: Here's another one. One of the features, regular features of Joyful Noise over the last 18 and a half years coming at you from Newport, New Hampshire here. Now, here's one. It was on the grave of a hypochondriac. Okay, and this was in Littleton, Colorado.
1: He's still complaining from the grave?
0: Well, you know what it said? On the grave it says, "See, I told you I was sick." It's a real true tombstone epitaph. And now here's a true tombstone trivia. See if you can guess who's on the grave. This lady was not a real household name or anything, but she was in Yorkshire in the United Kingdom. That's where she was buried. And it says on her grave, I'll just tell you, it says, "Amid fierce flames, the golden lotus can be planted." Does that ring a bell? No. Sylvia Platt Hughes.
2: Oh.
0: Now, she was an American poet of Boston and a Pulitzer Prize winner, which used to mean something at one time.
1: Mm-hmm.
0: Okay. Well, we got Amy and Renee and yours truly, Brother Steve, here on Joyful Noise. We're going to be with you for the long haul right up until 9 o'clock, so stay right there.

0: Hey, there's Reba. Yeah, Reba McEntire. Softly and tenderly. The year was 1840. And the passing of Ko Ta Bieu. That's right, that was the name. From a lung condition. He had been the first Baptist convert from among the Karen people of Burma, currently Myanmar. Virtually illiterate, he had become a zealous and successful evangelist among his people, winning thousands to Christ.
1: Wow.
0: Illiterate.
1: That is wonderful. Really? That's a miracle in itself.
0: Yes, it really is.
1: That way
0: is.
1: You know it was from the Lord.
0: Yes. And now we've got a lady here who's sort of literate, and she's going to read the
1: that's
0: Bible.
1: Debatable at times. I always have to look to the Lord. Look to the Lord. He'll help you. So this scripture is Micah 6:8, and this is from the King James Version, by the way. He has showed thee, O man, what is good. And what doth the Lord require of thee? But to do justly, and to love mercy, and to walk humbly with thy God.
0: Okay. And what made you choose Micah, Amy?
1: Well, thinking about Jesus. Mm-hmm. He did all the work. God provided the sacrifice. All we need to do is take up our cross daily and walk with him daily, walking after him in his likeness and learning about him himself.
0: Mm-hmm.
1: And that's he did this to show us a pattern, and that's what is required. That's all that's required. We don't have to add to or take away from him. It's all about him.
0: Mm-hmm. Yes, indeed.
1: Yeah.
0: It is.
1: It's all about him.
0: Yeah. A lot of times our modern-day churchgoers, we can do all sorts of things that seem totally irrelevant, and mm-hmm. we forget all about him.
1: Mm-hmm. Yeah.
0: That's what it's all about.
1: What was it? Martha? She was busy with doing?
0: Yeah.
1: And here he said, but your sister has done the best.
0: Exactly,
1: he's
0: yeah.
1: sitting at my feet, learning about what I have to say.
0: Yes.
1: That's what counts.
0: Very good. Okay.
1: And applying it to ourselves.
0: Well, thank you for that reading, Amy. And Amy's going to be back with another reading before we wrap it all
1: yes,
0: up today.
1: Indeed.
0: In the meantime, we're going to have some stories from daughter Renee. So you keep it right there. Don't go anywhere unless you've got something totally critical to get to, because we're going to be here with you till 9 o'clock here on Joyful Noise.
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3: You've been dating a corporate lobbyist who actually was lobbying on behalf of Amazon at a time when you then went on to cast votes on Amazon's behalf on bills they
4: that's
3: lobbied you
4: true,
3: on.
4: Matt.
3: Yes, it is. Congressman,
4: Matt,
3: it absolutely
4: true.
3: Is.
4: That is not true.
3: Congressman,
4: Matt,
3: it absolutely
4: true.
3: Is.
4: That is not true.
2: It was true. 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Then Pappas lied about it.
4: That is not true.
2: It's all true. Chris Pappas even wound up marrying the lobbyist. What else is Chris Pappas hiding? Lying. Corrupt. Chris Pappas won't look out for you in the U.S. Senate. 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SLFPAC.org. SLF PAC is responsible for the content of this ad.
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10: Quite a few more clouds around. Temperatures again today going back into the 70s. You may even notice a touch of humidity in the air. There could be a passing shower or two, but I wouldn't cancel the outdoor plans over any chances. That chance will extend into this evening before clearing skies take hold overnight. Looks like 70s for highs, lower 70s for Monday, and mid-70s for Tuesday, both with partly to mostly sunny skies. From the Stormwatch 9 Weather Center, I'm meteorologist Kevin Skorupa.
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0: and doing a song called The Rivers of Babylon. Well, folks, listen up now. If you live anywhere in the Vermont, New Hampshire area, and you're familiar with that great big school known as Dartmouth, well, this story, Dartmouth figures into this story. So give a listen. We'll start back at the beginning. There was a great stir of religion in these parts of the world, from both amongst the Indians as well as the English. And about this time, I began to think about the Christian religion and was under great trouble of mind for some time. And that is how Samson Occam, direct descendant of the great Mohegan chief Uncas, described the effect of the Great Awakening on himself when he was 16 years old. As a consequence, he put his faith in Jesus Christ. In 1743, when he was 20, he went to study with Reverend Eliezer Wheelock, who ran a school. Since his conversion, Samson had shared the gospel with other Indians, and now he hoped to learn to read so that he could study the Bible for himself. In this, he was successful. Despite poor eyesight, he became one of the first American Indians to publish works in the English language. These included sermons, hymns, and a short autobiography. Word of Samson's work among the Native Americans increased American religious leaders, and they were impressed with it. Wheelock himself recognized it more. Native Americans could be trained like Occam. They could carry the gospel to their own people. He threw open his school to the Indians. Meanwhile, Presbyterian leaders in Long Island took notice of Samson's work. He had not been able to go to college and get a regular theological training because of his poor eyesight. Nonetheless, they ordained him August 30th, 1759, to go as a missionary among his own people. Well, to its shame, the church never paid Samson what it paid its white preachers. But, despite his deep poverty and continual bad health, he worked tirelessly to convert Native Americans and to pass on to them the things he had learned in school. Reverend Wheelock found that few Native Americans attended his school. He realized this was because it was far from centers frequented by the Native Americans. Looking about for a new location, he settled on the Connecticut Valley of New Hampshire. An Indian trail led across the area. He solicited funds to build a Native American school there. But among settlers who had had their fill of Indian wars, the scheme met a cool reception. Wheelock realized he'd have to raise the money overseas. And that is how it came about that Samson Occam sailed to England in 1765. Preaching from church to church with his traveling companion, Reverend Daniel Whittaker, he was a sensation, drawing large crowds. He raised the enormous sum of £12,000, and the money was banked and the interest drawn to build the new school. Unfortunately, Reverend Wheelock did not abide by his original intent. Instead of using the money primarily for Native American education, he diverted it to the education of English youth. And all the same, it's largely owing to Samson Occam that the institution we now know as, Dartmouth University was created. Samson felt betrayed. He realized he had been used. It seemed to him that Wheelock saw him not as a brother equal in Christ, but as an exhibit or a performing monkey. In spite of his pain, though, or because of it maybe, he clung even more tightly to Christ. To the end of his life, he preached among the Native American tribes and also pleaded for their rights and privileges. His wife found him dead July 14, 1792. He had just completed writing an article and collapsed while walking back to the house. Hundreds of Native Americans attended his funeral. And that, my friends, is the story of Samson Occam, the Mohegan who became a Christian and was in on founding the famous Dartmouth University. August 30th, 1759.
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4: 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I was

0: Brother and sister songwriters Max and Lila Dasher have spent their first months on tour opening for Larry Fleet and learning how to protect two young marriages while chasing a country dream. The siblings told a podcast about sudden opportunity, young marriage, and putting faith ahead of success. They learned harmony while singing a cappella in church. They blended those roots with Appalachian storytelling. Now both are newlyweds, and the duo is learning how to build a home life while crisscrossing the country. The whirlwind began when country singer-songwriter Larry Fleet called Max, invited the band to open on tour, and Max accepted without even looking at a calendar. Max and Lila have since packed their stuff into a Volkswagen and watched listeners wipe away tears during their opening song, Grandpa Clocks and Gravestones. Their current schedule shows more dates supporting Fleet this fall. Says Lila of Concertgoers Expecting a Country Show, quote, they hear Jesus too, and it's really impactful for people. She and Max recalled audiences raising their hands during the hymn, Where were you when they crucified my Lord? Which the duo added to its set list.
1: Mm-hmm. Yeah, life on the road can be very taxing on a marriage and lots of things. Thank you, Renee. A great American family actor and stunt performer, Jesse Hutch, says an agent early in his career warned he would never succeed in the entertainment business unless he agreed to sex scenes and nudity. I think I can do all things through Christ. He strengthens me. And there's a different way to do this, Hutch told an interviewer. Hutch said he knew immediately that he would not cross that line. And more than two decades of steady work later, the prediction has plainly proved to be unfounded. In an interview with the Christian Post, Hutch said, faith influences how he approaches his marriage, parenting, finances, and work on the set.
2: Mm-hmm.
1: Amen.
2: Bingham Central.
1: Okay, folks, you're on Joyful Noise. Sister Amy, Sister Renee, yours truly, Brother Steve. So keep it right there.
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5: Quite a few more clouds around. Temperatures again today going back into the 70s. You may even notice a touch of humidity in the air. There could be a passing shower or two, but I wouldn't cancel the outdoor plans over any chances. That chance will extend into this evening before clearing skies take hold overnight. Looks like 70s for highs, lower 70s for Monday, and mid-70s for Tuesday, both with partly to mostly sunny skies. From the Stormwatch 9 Weather Center, I'm meteorologist Kevin Skorupa.
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0: Oh, yeah, that bagpipe. There's something about them that really kind of calls you in. Mm-hmm. It's called This Is Your Time by the famous Michael W. Smith. The year was 1940 and the passing of Melvin Ernest Trotter, at one time a hopeless drunk who could not keep a promise or hold a job. He was walking toward Lake Michigan to drown himself when he heard the gospel preached at the Pacific Garden Mission and found Christ sufficient to keep him from ever drinking again. He had gone on to found 67 rescue missions to help others as addicted as himself. Amazing story there. Okay. Sister Renee has a story for you.
1: Yes. So Adam Brandow, 24, is a Christian rapper who publicly shares his testimony after leaving Islam. There was a time when Adam would have crossed the street to avoid a Christian. Raised in a Muslim household where faith was woven into everyday life, he says he absorbed a hostility towards Christianity almost without noticing. Quote, I began to see Christians as stupid, he says. Quote, I began to hate the God they worshipped. Today, that same God is the subject of his music. Brandow now writes and performs Christian rap and shares his story openly online, a decision that has caused him relationships, drawn hostility from his former community. The changes since, he says, have touched everything. He stopped smoking, stopped swearing, and no longer suffers from the anger and depression that once plagued him. Quote, I went from loving sin to loving righteousness. Sharing his faith publicly began almost immediately. Street preaching with his church within a year of his conversion, then music. He began using social media to reach a wider audience after releasing his first Christian rap song on January 1st of 2025, and he says it has given him a peace he has never known growing up.
0: Mm-hmm. Yeah, mm-hmm. Thank you. Thank you very much, Renee. Mm-hmm. Well, popular British YouTuber Joe Weller recently got baptized after going public earlier this year about choosing to make Jesus Christ his Lord and Savior. Well known for his comedy skits, music videos, boxing content, and survival challenges, he shared an Instagram video of his baptism. Quoting Galatians 22:20, he reflected on what the moment meant to him and how Christ has changed his life. Amen.
2: Amen.
0: Okay, well, you know, we're coming down the home stretch here on this morning's version of Joyful Noise, you know, come back and see us again next, Sunday. We got a little bit of time left here, so don't leave us yet. And we got Sister Amy, Sister Renee, yours truly, Brother Steve, with you right up until 9 o'clock, so stay right there.
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0: There's a guy named Hal Ketchum doing God Makes Stars. Well, there's been a lot of versions of the Bibles over the centuries, but in 1782, by resolution, the U.S. Congress officially endorses Robert Aitken's publication of an English language Bible, and that was the first in America. Amen. Okay, Sister Amy has her Bible out, and she's going to give us our final reading for this show today.
1: The key word here is thief and robber. So this scripture is from John 10, 1 through 3. Verily, verily, I say unto you, he that entereth not by the door into the sheepfold, but climbeth up some other way, the same is a thief and a robber. But he that entereth in by the door is the shepherd of the sheep. To him the porter openeth, and the sheep hear his voice, and he calleth his own sheep by name and leadeth them out. That reminds me of the thief on the cross. If you go back to Luke 23, 39 through 43, and I'll let you go read it. There's two thieves on each side of Jesus when he's being crucified, as he gave himself for sacrifice for the whole world. For every one of us, we have a choice. Are you going to be the one thief or the other thief? The one that realized, even after he was berating Jesus with the others, turned about and said, Lord, remember me. And he also confessed his sin. He also said, remember me. Are you saying, remember me, Lord? Or are you the other thief?
0: Okay. Thank you very much, Amy. And we want to thank you for being with us today. Amy?
1: Yes. Yes, thank you.
0: And daughter Renee, thank you,
2: yes.
0: Renee.
2: Yes, thank you, Steve. Yes. Thank you, everybody, for having us here.
1: I'm just contemplating on that whole thing.
0: Yeah, it's been great having you.
1: It's so important. It is heavy.
0: And we love you. We love all of you out there, all around the world. You are a great, big, beloved family, actually, in all the countries around the world. And we want you to know we love you. And please don't ever forget this one thing. Jesus loves you.
1: Amen.
0: Yes, amen.
1: So ask him into your heart if you don't know him.
0: Amen.
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Well, hello, and welcome in to another week of Pure American Country. I'm Zach Bennett, keeping the show that Bill Cody built moving forward here from the historic Acuff House Studio, the home of WSM Radio on the Grand Ole Opry Plaza in Nashville, Tennessee, the epicenter of country music. And this week on the show, we're talking about second acts, artists whose careers looked like they'd already had their moment. Radio had moved on, the hits had slowed down, maybe the label had even moved on. And then something happened. The right song, the right record, another chance nobody was necessarily expecting comes along. Tanya Tucker went 10 years between number one country records before this one put her back there in 1986. Kicking off the show this week with Just Another Love, Hall of Famer Tanya Tucker on Pure American Country.

0: Tanya Tucker, Just Another Love. As we kick off this week's Pure American Country, I'm Zach Bennett. Tanya didn't just get one more hit. That record really helped begin another long stretch of them for her and led her to that Hall of Fame induction that came just a couple of years back. For Leanne Womack, though, the next turn really wasn't about trying to get back what she'd had before. It was about deciding what kind of record she wanted to make at all. She heard an Odie Blackman song that really sounded like the country music that she wanted to sing again, and it helped point the direction for the album. There's more where that came from. Here's Leanne Womack, I May Hate Myself in the Morning on Pure American Country.
1: Hey.

0: is a fun song right there. I love me some Joe DiMessina. My give a damn's busted after you heard Leanne Womack and Tanya Tucker. Now, Byron Gallimore worked behind the board on both of those last two songs we just heard, and the circumstances were different, but the result was similar. Both artists found fresh momentum when it would have been very easy for Nashville to just keep looking toward whatever came next. That's a perfect way to start the show this week. Three headstrong ladies redefining their careers with big hit songs. Now, coming up, another headstrong lady, if there ever was one, Ashley McBride. She's going to help us connect one generation to another, and John Anderson gets another shot at country radio, too. I'm Zach Bennett. You're locked into Pure American Country.
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9: WCNL Country Weather, now. Quite a few more clouds around. Temperatures again today going back into the 70s. You may even notice a touch of humidity in the air. There could be a passing shower or two, but I wouldn't cancel the outdoor plans over any chances. That chance will extend into this evening before clearing skies take hold overnight. Looks like 70s for highs, lower 70s for Monday, and mid-70s for Tuesday, both with partly to mostly sunny skies. From the Stormwatch 9 Weather Center, I'm meteorologist Kevin Skorupa.
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You just heard the latest song from Ashley McBride. It's called What If We Don't, here on Pure American Country. Ashley also gives us a pretty great bridge into the past, because a few years ago, she helped salute one of the artists that she grew up hearing by recording one of his biggest songs for a tribute album, John Anderson. Now, John's original version of this song came at a moment when he badly needed one. He hadn't had a number one country record since 1983, but nearly a decade later, this is the one that took him straight back to the top. John Anderson. You're straight Tequila Night on Pure American Country. If you

0: Travis Tritt, Best of Intentions, after Straight Tequila Night from John Anderson. Now, Travis, he had taken a couple of years away from recording and touring before coming back on an all-new label, and that became his first number one country record in 6 years when it came out. Two careers that had really cooled down considerably, and two reminders that sometimes all it takes to get to the top again is the right record landing at the right moment. Coming up next, it's Hellos and Hometown. Some requests from you guys. Thank you for calling these in. We got George Strait and Josh Turner on the way. This is Pure American Country. I'm Zach Bennett. Don't go anywhere. I'll be right back.
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1: George Strait, that's Blame It on Mexico on this week's Pure American Country. Going out to Carl in Columbus, Texas. Carl reached out and asked me if I could work that one into the show. And Carl, listen, when it involves a George Strait record, you don't have to ask twice. I'm definitely going to get that one in for you. Thanks for listening, Carl. Pat is listening to us in Mandan, North Dakota. He had a request for Josh Turner. Now, Pat didn't specifically tell me which station he's listening to, so I don't really want to put words in his mouth. But right there in Bismarck, Mandan, Pure American Country can be heard on Country 1130 KBMR, which is Bismarck, Mandan's original country music station. So I'm just going to put two and two together and say that's where you're listening to us, Pat. We appreciate you being here. Here's Me and God, your request for Josh Turner on Pure American Country.

0: Yes, Josh Turner, me and God. Thanks to Pat and Mandan, Carl and Columbus getting in touch with us this week. And hey, while we're saying hello, let's thank a couple more stations that carry Pure American Country every week. 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And 107.5 WNNT, River Country, serving Virginia's northern neck and middle peninsula. 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
6: Quite a few more clouds around. Temperatures again today going back into the 70s. You may even notice a touch of humidity in the air. There could be a passing shower or two, but I wouldn't cancel the outdoor plans over any chances. That chance will extend into this evening before clearing skies take hold overnight. Looks like 70s for highs, lower 70s for Monday, and mid-70s for Tuesday, both with partly to mostly sunny skies. From the Stormwatch 9 Weather Center, I'm meteorologist Kevin Skorupa.
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0: Zach Bennett with you on Pure American Country. Thank you for being here this week. So glad to have you listening. You know, sometimes an artist needs somebody behind the glass who still hears maybe what everybody else has stopped hearing. Billy Sherrill helped Charlie Rich find exactly that back in the early 1970s. And boy, did this become a hit. I'm telling you what led Charlie all the way to the Entertainer of the Year Award. Here's Behind Closed Doors on this week's Pure American Country.

0: They called her the first lady of country music for a reason. Tammy Wynette, your good girl, gonna go bad. Right after you heard from Charlie Rich and Behind Closed Doors. Now, you talk about two massive hit songs. I had to play those back to back, partly because Billy Sherrill was the producer on both of those songs. I mean, you think about it, two very different singers. Both of them, though, matched with a producer who understood exactly what made them work.
1: A pure American country.
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0: Let's hop in the time machine. Take a trip 23 years into the past. 2003 is our destination on this week's Pure American Country. I'm Zach Bennett. In 2003 is when Apple would launch the iTunes Music Store, selling individual song downloads for 99 cents a piece. And listen, even that seems archaic now that we just subscribe to everything. The Tampa Bay Buccaneers beat the Oakland Raiders. The score 48-21 in Super Bowl 37 will become the first championship in Tampa Bay franchise history. And let me tell you, as a Tennessee Titans fan, I'm still a little bit sore about that one because we lost to the Raiders in the AFC Championship game, and I still think we could have taken down the Bucks that year. And that was the year that MySpace launched, and that was just as social networking was beginning to become a part of everyday life online. I kind of miss MySpace these days. Now, by then, Randy Travis had already spent years as one of the voices that really helped define modern traditional country music. But at that point, Randy hadn't had a number one country single since 1994. It's almost like the genre had maybe passed him by a little bit. But then he recorded an album aimed primarily at the Christian market. But one story song crossed right back into country radio and took him all the way to number one again. Randy Travis. Here's Three Wooden Crosses from 2003, our spotlight year on Pure American Country.

Randy Travis, Three Wooden Crosses. We talked about how that song was aimed at the Christian market, crossed over into country. Well, the industry certainly noticed it. It won CMA Song of the Year. And there's a small Nashville connection between that song and the next one we're going to hear. Background singer Wes Hightower worked on both records. See, Nashville's kind of a small town. It's a big city, but it's a small town, especially when you get over on Music Row. A lot of folks work with a lot of different folks. But the bigger story here actually belongs to Willie Nelson. Now, by 2003, Willie was 70 years old, and he hadn't had a song go to number one since 1989. Pretty big dry spell for Willie. But then Toby Keith invited him to be a part of a record that would go to number one and stay there for 6 weeks and made Willie Nelson the oldest singer to ever top the country chart at that point. The song, Beer for My Horses. Toby and Willie on Pure American Country, circa 2000.

0: I think of the video for that song. It featured one of my favorite comedians, Rodney Carrington. Toby Keith, Willie Nelson, Beer for My Horses, after you heard from Randy Travis and Three Wooden Crosses, both from our Spotlight year 2003. Country radio can move on from somebody pretty quickly, but every once in a while, a record arrives that makes everybody stop and reconsider exactly how finished that story really was. And that wraps up this hour of Pure American Country. Coming up, though, we're going to change the question a little bit as we talk about these artists making comebacks. What happens when an artist really stops worrying about getting the old system to take them back and then just starts deciding what comes next on their own terms? We'll examine that, and the Chicks will start us off when Pure American Country continues next.
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It's hour two of Pure American Country. Zach Bennett continuing the legacy of the great Bill Cody and coming to you from Nashville, Tennessee, the home of WSM Radio, the historic Acuff House Studio on the Grand Ole Opry Plaza. And on this week's show, we are looking at second acts. What happens after everybody thinks they already know the end of the story? Well, in hour one, we heard artists who got another shot at the old game. But this hour, I want to put a different spin on it, look at it from a different direction, because sometimes that second act starts when the artist just quits worrying about getting the old system to take them back, and they decide what comes next on their own terms. Now, after one of the most public breaks ever between an artist and country radio, the Chicks made a record about exactly where they stood. They called it Not Ready to Make Nice, and it kicks off hour two of Pure American Country.

0: A controversial record from a controversial group at the time, for sure. And maybe you just heard it and it rankled you a little bit today, 2 decades later. But that's what Hour 2 of Pure American Country this week is all about. Artists coming back to country music on their own terms. Rick Rubin produced that record, by the way. And years earlier, Rubin had started another collaboration with an artist whose commercial career looked very different from the one he'd once had. Johnny Cash. The American Recording Series didn't ask Johnny to recreate the records that he'd made 20 or 30 years earlier. Instead, Rubin kept putting songs in front of him that became something completely different once that older voice got a hold of them. And by the time they reached this one, Johnny Cash sounded like a man who had lived every word of the lyrics, even though it was written by Trent Reznor of the rock band Nine Inch Nails. The song is called Hurt. Here's Johnny Cash on Pure American Country.
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0: That is a brand new record from Tennille Towns called Sunshine's Free. Keith Urban is playing the guitar on that one, by the way. You heard Johnny Cash and the Chicks lead off this segment. Now, obviously, Tennille Towns is in a very different place in her career from either of those first two artists, but the idea still fits. She left the old label structure, produced her own album, went independent, and really started deciding for herself what the next version of her career was going to sound like. And sometimes the second act isn't getting back what you had. It's deciding that you just want something different. Coming up next, Emmylou Harris does exactly that. This is Pure American Country. I'm Zach Bennett.
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8: Quite a few more clouds around. Temperatures again today going back into the 70s. You may even notice a touch of humidity in the air. There could be a passing shower or two, but I wouldn't cancel the outdoor plans over any chances. That chance will extend into this evening before clearing skies take hold overnight. Looks like 70s for highs, lower 70s for Monday, and mid-70s for Tuesday, both with partly to mostly sunny skies. From the Stormwatch 9 Weather Center, I'm meteorologist Kevin Skorupa.
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the Nitty Gritty Dirt Band, Long Hard Road, The Sharecropper's Dream. That song was written by Rodney Crowell, a Nashville Songwriter Hall of Famer. Of course, he had a string of hits himself back in the late 80s, but his contributions to songwriting have continued well into the 21st century. But before Rodney became a star on his own, he spent several years playing guitar, singing harmony, and really helping shape the records in Emmylou Harris's Hot Band. Now, by the mid-90s, Emmylou understood that country radio had basically stopped inviting her to the party. And there's something really freeing about realizing that that invitation probably isn't coming back. Because instead of chasing whatever might get her back onto country radio, Emmylou said, you know what, I'm going to do things my way. I'm going to go in the other direction. She would make an atmospheric, strange, and beautiful album, music that really didn't sound much like what Nashville radio was playing at all, but Emmylou called it a huge turning point. This is one of the songs on that record. It's called Wrecking Ball. It's on Pure American Country.

0: Emmy Lou Harris, Wrecking Ball. Now, that record didn't rebuild the old lane for Emmy Lou. It gave her a brand new one. And sometimes that's the better second act anyway. Coming up next, two women who already knew exactly who they were and a younger musician who knew enough about country music to understand that he didn't need to fix either one of them. Wanda Jackson is coming up next as we resume Pure American Country. I'm Zach Bennett. I'll be right back.
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You might recognize the song from Jimmy Rogers, but that artist is Wanda Jackson. Recorded it in 2011 for her album The Party Ain't Over. You just heard Blue Yodel Number 6 on Pure American Country. And Jack White produced that album, and that record can get pretty loud. It can get pretty weird for sure. But on Blue Yodel Number 6, almost all of that disappears. I mean, you basically got Wanda Jackson, Jack White playing acoustic guitar, and that song from Jimmy Rogers, which tells you something important about why that partnership worked. Jack didn't approach Wanda as some old singer who needed to be modernized. He knew exactly what she had already done. And the same thing was really true with Loretta Lynn, because years before Jack ever

collaborated with Loretta on an album, the White Stripes were already digging through her catalog. In 2000, Jack and Meg White went into a studio in Detroit and recorded their own version of one of Loretta's old hits, complete with a steel guitar. And 4 years later, Jack would produce Loretta's album, Van Leer Rose. Now, that record didn't sound like any of the Nashville records she had made in the 60s and 70s. Had a real rock edge to it, as you might imagine, with Jack White involved. But the reason the collaboration worked is that Jack wasn't trying to erase those records. He was a fan of them. Van Leer Rose would go on to win the Grammy for Best Country Album and put Loretta right back in the middle of a conversation that now included a whole lot of people who maybe hadn't even necessarily grown up with her music. But before Jack had ever worked with Loretta on building that second act, he'd already spent years listening very closely to the first one. And here's the Loretta Lynn original that the White Stripes loved enough to record themselves. Here's Rated X on Pure American Country. Well,

0: Because if you've been married, you can't have no fun at all.
1: Loretta Lynn, Rated X, and Wanda Jackson, Blue Yodel number 6. And I think that distinction matters. Neither Loretta nor Wanda needed some younger musician to come along and show them how to be interesting again, because they already were. But what Jack White brought to both relationships was enthusiasm and enough respect for what those women had already accomplished that he could put them in a different musical setting without sanding away the thing that made them themselves. And sometimes the right collaborator doesn't reinvent you. They just hear something that was there all along and give everybody else another reason to notice it. I'm Zach Bennett, and this is Pure American Country.
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6: Quite a few more clouds around. Temperatures again today going back into the 70s. You may even notice a touch of humidity in the air. There could be a passing shower or two, but I wouldn't cancel the outdoor plans over any chances. That chance will extend into this evening before clearing skies take hold overnight. Looks like 70s for highs, lower 70s for Monday, and mid-70s for Tuesday, both with partly to mostly sunny skies. From the Stormwatch 9 Weather Center, I'm meteorologist Kevin Skorupa.
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1: Zach Bennett with you on Pure American Country. Thank you for being here this week. I've had so much fun on this show examining career comebacks. And, you know, by 1968, Jerry Lee Lewis had gone about a decade without any major chart success. But when producer Jerry Kennedy started looking for country songs for him, well, the publishers in Nashville weren't exactly falling over themselves to offer their best material. As we just said, Jerry Lee Lewis's best days were probably behind him, and he had a little bit of a reputation and not necessarily a good one here in the Music City. But Jerry Kennedy heard another possibility. This time, country. And Jerry Lee Lewis would respond with this one called Another Place, Another Time. One by

0: the Statler Brothers, Bed of Roses, after Jerry Lee Lewis, Another Place, Another Time. Both those records were produced by the same man, Jerry Kennedy. And for Jerry Lee, that first country hit became the beginning of an entirely new phase of his career. You know, sometimes Another Place really does mean another chance.
1: It's pure American country.
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0: One more trip back to 2003 on this week's Pure American Country. Well, earlier we heard established stars like Randy Travis and Willie Nelson suddenly find themselves back at number one in 2003, but these last two guys had a different problem. They were still trying to get the version of their careers that people would actually remember started. Joe Nichols had released an album years earlier, and it basically went nowhere. And in between record deals, he did whatever he could to keep money coming in. He was a furniture mover. He was a cable installer, worked as a mechanic. He even sold meat door to door. Can you imagine having that job? Nothing particularly romantic about that part of Joe's story. You got bills. The first shot didn't work, and nobody knows yet whether another shot is coming, but for Joe Nichols, eventually one did. He got another record deal, and this time, man, those songs connected. Here's Joe with Broken Heartsville, 2003, on Pure American Country.
4: He wore

That's Joe Nichols' very first country number one, Broken Heartsville, on Pure American Country. We're looking at 2003 this week as our spotlight year and second acts, and they tie together here well for Craig Morgan because he had already taken one shot at a Nashville career, but Atlantic Records, his label, just completely shut down. So he had to start over, and he did with Broken Bow Records. And when this song released, it became the first top 10 hit for both Craig and the label. Here's Almost Home. He had

0: Craig Morgan and Almost Home after Joe Nichols. And that's where I want to leave this edition of Pure American Country. You know, the first act doesn't always tell you what somebody's career is going to mean. Sometimes the second act is a comeback. Sometimes it's a reinvention. Sometimes it starts because somebody else hears something in you that the business stopped hearing. And sometimes it's simply finally getting the chance that the first attempt never gave you. I'm Zach Bennett, proud to keep doing the work on the show that Bill Cody built here at Pure American Country. It's written, produced, and engineered by me. Our executive producer is Martin Davis. Thank you so much for listening. And until next time, take care of yourself and always keep a great country song close by.
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9: Turn with me to the book of Mark, chapter 10, and starting in verse 33, Mark 10:33. I felt really led to talk about leadership, and specifically the type of leaders that God is looking for in the body of Christ. John Maxwell said a few years ago, everything that needs to be accomplished, the only thing missing for it to happen is for the right leaders to take their place. But leadership from a biblical perspective is flipped on its head, because many people desire the platform so that they can showcase their gift. But a gift is not meant to be showcased. A gift is a seed that's meant to be buried. And then if the seed is right, there's fruit that will produce, and the fruit is the benefit to the people. So how many of you have ever, you don't have to raise your hand, you've been in a situation where you went somewhere new where nobody recognized you, and you said, they don't see my gift. They don't see, well, because your gift isn't meant to be seen. Your gift is meant to be buried. Your gift is a seed. And if the seed is good, and if the soil is right, then the fruit will be a great blessing to the people. So we see the greatest leader in the Bible is the example of Jesus. In Mark chapter 10, I believe this is one of the most humorous passages in all of Scripture, and it's a passage about leadership. Matthew chapter 10. Jesus is talking with his disciples in verse 33 as he is preparing to go to Jerusalem. And let's just jump in on this conversation. Listen, Jesus said, We are going to Jerusalem, where I will be betrayed by the religious leaders and the teachers of religious law. They will sentence me to die, and they will hand me over to the Romans. They will mock me, spit on me, flog me with a whip, and kill me. But after 3 days, I will rise again. Who's ready for servant leadership now? Say aye. Amen. But watch this. Right after Jesus tells his disciples the reason that he had come to the earth, he said, guys, it's almost time for me to fulfill my purpose here on this earth. I'm going to Jerusalem, and when I do, I'm going to be betrayed. I'm going to be handed over to the religious leaders. I'm going to be flogged. I'm going to be mocked, and I'm going to be killed. And the Romans are going to crucify me, and then I'm going to come back to life. And then watch what the disciples said next. Then James and John, the sons of Zebedee, came over and spoke to Jesus. Teacher, they said, we want you to do us a favor. What is your request? He asked. They replied, when you sit on your glorious throne in your kingdom, we want to sit in places of honor next to you, one on your right hand and one on your left. Jesus said to them, you don't know what you're asking. Are you able to drink from the cup of suffering that I'm about to drink? Are you able to be baptized with the baptism of suffering that I must be baptized with? Oh, yes, they replied, we are able. And then Jesus told them, you indeed will drink from the cup and be baptized with my baptism. But I have no right to say who will sit on my right hand or on my left. God has prepared those places for the ones that he has chosen. So just picture this with me. The leader, Jesus, says, guys, the reason I'm here is about to be fulfilled. I'm going to Jerusalem. I'm going to be betrayed, and then I'm going to be crucified. And then 3 days later, I'm going to rise again. And then two of Jesus' most faithful disciples raise their hand and say, oh, wow, that's too bad. Can I have your bike? Like, I was wondering if you're not going to be using it anymore. Could I... So here's the number one principle of leadership, and that's that you recognize that people can have a tendency to be selfish. But in order to be a leader, you must put your needs to the side, so your desires, so that you can meet the needs of the people that you're responsible for. Leadership is not about titles, opportunities, or parking spaces. Leadership is about an opportunity to serve the maximum amount of people possible. And in fact, Zig Ziglar said, the level of your leadership is determined by the number of people that you are actively serving. If you want to be a greater leader, look for more opportunities and more people to serve. I love one pastor said, there's no problem with being a servant until somebody treats you like one. Leadership is less about corner offices, and it's more about towels and basins. Speaking of basins, in the final hours of Jesus' life, there were two basins that were present. At the Last Supper, Jesus showed his greatest example of servant leadership when he took his disciples' dusty feet and he stripped himself and put on the robe of a servant so that he could minister to them. As he was ministering to them, he said, this is the leadership example that I am leaving for you. In the same way that I've ministered to you, minister to one another. Say this with me, serve people. Love God. Love God. Serve people. So Jesus' basin was a basin that was filled with water to serve the people. There was a second basin. Pilate. When Jesus stood before him, he requested a basin of water. Not so that he could bathe the wounds that Jesus had experienced with his whipping or flogging. Pilate was looking for a basin so that he could wash his own hands. In other words, he was saying, I'm the leader, but I don't accept responsibility for my actions. The greater the heart of a servant, the greater the level of responsibility. As one president said, the buck stops here. Amen. Leadership says someone must take responsibility. In fact, that's why I'm convinced that one of the calls to leadership is recognizing a divine discontent when you see things that are broken in the world and God places something on the inside of you that says somebody's got to do something about it. Perhaps that's a call of God asking you to be the solution to the situation. One of the questions I often ask people as they're called into ministry is, what is it that keeps you up at night? What is it specifically do you see that needs to be accomplished? That opportunity to receive vision is another characteristic of leadership. You see the things that nobody else sees. And the Bible says where there is no vision, the people perish. Or when Jesus was talking to the Pharisees, he said it becomes a religious activity where the blind are leading the blind. But God has given you vision to see what can change. Seeing the problem is not an opportunity for criticism. It's an opportunity to pick up a towel and a basin, to put on the robe of a servant and say, God, I'll give my life if you'll have me to make a difference. God, I'll give my life if you'll have me to be a blessing to the people that are around me. Leadership, again, is not about titles or opportunities or even recognition. Leadership is about love. It's about caring. It's about using the gifts, talents, resources, strength, and even the life that God has placed on the inside of you so that you can lift others out of the state that they find themselves. But leaders also replicate themselves. I said leaders also replicate themselves. How many of you have heard the expression, it's lonely at the top? That was not said by a leader. Because if it's lonely at the top, that means you've walked somewhere where no one is following you. Leaders always take people with them. But they take the people based on their hunger, their desire, and their ability to see what the leader sees. Someday I'm going to do a Bible study on all the times Jesus tried to get away from the people. It's really very humorous. He would be preaching and he'd say, all right, Peter, go ahead and start the boat. We are leaving just about now. Because while Jesus poured himself out and gave himself to the people, he didn't give himself to the people equally. Jesus served, number one, his Father. We see that all throughout Scripture. Which I think another mistake that you see in leadership and also in ministry is when people say, well, you have to put your family first. No, I don't see that in the Bible. It's always your heavenly Father first. Because if a leader places his family as a priority above his relationship with his Father, then he now makes his family an idol. When you get to heaven, you're not going to say, Lord, I wanted to serve you, but I couldn't because of my wife. God, I wanted to serve you, but I couldn't because of my husband. You chose your wife. You chose your husband. And we can't right now. We have young kids. We can't right now. We have teenagers. We can't right now. They're in college. No, the opportunities will always change, but God gives you a grace for whatever space that you currently find yourself in, and there will always be opportunities for service each step of the way. He served his father first. We see that most plainly when he was 12 years old and he's at the temple. And Mary and Joseph come to him. Now, let me just say this. If you've ever felt bad about your relationship with God, I bet none of you have ever lost Jesus for 3 days. So whatever happened in the past is the past, but you're doing better than them. Somebody say amen. I mean, imagine they had one job. Raise the Son of God. Make sure he doesn't get lost. Make sure nothing happens to him until he's 33. Then Joseph looks at Mary. You got Jesus? I thought you had Jesus. How long has it been? Oh, it's been like 3 days. What have we been drinking? And so after 3 days, they make their way back to Jerusalem. And they find that Jesus is in church, which very much upsets them. And so Mary comes to Jesus with that great guilt that only a family member can give. And she says, don't you even care how concerned we were? Which, by the way, remember that statement, because don't you even care is going to be something Jesus is going to hear for his entire life. When he's in the boat with his disciples, his most trusted followers will say, don't you even care? Leadership means you must distance yourself from the concerns and feelings of others so that you can accomplish the mission that has been laid out specifically for you by your Heavenly Father. Or as they say in the lifeguarding business, in order to rescue somebody, the first step is not to allow them to drown you. Amen. So Jesus said, I must be about my Father's business. Leadership is about first serving the Lord. In fact, the next thing that every single Christian can decide to step into is a greater service to God. Now, right about this point, I have people that ask me, Pastor Sam, I already served the Lord. I'm in church every Sunday. Which, let me bring you back to the kitchen, if you don't mind. Going to a restaurant and eating great food is not serving. But getting to the restaurant early to prepare the appetizers, that's serving. So the next step for every believer is to step into a greater area of service for God. Now, let me say this, just to pick on all ministers. If you're getting paid for it, it's not service. So you can never expect others to go beyond the level that you're willing to go. Somebody say amen. Well, I mean, pastor does this, pastor does that. Yeah, pastor's getting paid. Amen. I believe that there are many lay people who will actually receive a greater reward from God because of the service that they did, because they didn't have to, but because they wanted to. You see, leadership in the kingdom is upside down. It's not based on titles or ranks. It's based on hearts. It's based on obedience. Serve the Lord with gladness and with joyful hearts. Leadership keeps the people in an attitude of gratitude. When Bathsheba came to see, or excuse me, not Bathsheba, the Queen of Sheba. Major wardrobe difference there. When the Queen of Sheba came to see King Solomon, she said, I heard about the glory of your kingdom but the half has not been told. Every servant I've talked to is happy. And I think about that when it comes to the kingdom of God. How many churches do we go to where the people who are serving the Lord are happy? Because that's a reflection of who we're serving. Which, can I interrupt the message to tell a joke? The only thing that I despise more than small groups is prayer groups. Hi, my name is Sam. Amen. Because I find that I find that sometimes in prayer groups, people are like, oh, I've been praying for days. Who have you been praying to, Lord Baal? Say this with me. In his presence is the fullness of joy. And at his right hand is pleasure forevermore. Amen. When we spend time with the leader, we become more like him. Hallelujah. Prayer shouldn't make you more depressed or more stressed. Prayer should make you more blessed. Hallelujah. So the disciples asked Jesus, Jesus, we really want you to do for us whatever we want. Which at least you have to appreciate their honesty. Jesus, we want you to do for us whatever we want. In the next chapter, he would tell them, have faith in God and I'll do for you whatever you want. But the thing they wanted was to sit at his left and right hand. Do you know why Jesus was unable to give that to him? Because they still didn't have a full revelation about who he is. The person sitting at Jesus' right hand is God the Father. I'll go say that over here. The person sitting at Jesus' right hand is God the Father. He said, that's not my seat to give. The person sitting at Jesus' left hand is David, the shepherd. So for all of eternity, you have a shepherd, and then you have Jesus, and then you have the Father. And Jesus says, but there are other opportunities that are available for you if you can drink it. I remember a few years ago, I was reading the book of Revelation and it was talking about the 12 thrones in heaven. And one day it just dawned on me that those are actually available. Those seats are available for those who serve the Lord. I'll go say it over here. Maybe you guys don't care about a good chair as much as I do, but those thrones are available. Do you know who they're available for? You got it. Those who serve the Lord.
8: Hallelujah.
9: Amen. Thank you, Lord. Glory to God. And once you get your seat, you have it for all of eternity. And you're only in the running for where you sit in the years that you have to serve when you're on this earth. Lord, increase my ability to communicate by 38% in Jesus' name. In other words, many Christians didn't realize this is a race. And we're racing for a seat. But how do we win the seat? We win the seat by our ability to serve. Well, what did Jesus say? He said the Gentiles treat leadership very differently than the kingdom of God. The Gentiles treat leadership by flaunting their authority over those who are under them. By God, you're going to do what I tell you to do. Do you know who I am? That's actually the lowest level of leadership. So Jesus called the disciples together and he said, you know, the rulers of this world lord it over the people. And officials flaunt their authority over those who are under them. But among you, it will be different. Say, it will be different. Whoever wants to be a leader must be your servant. And whoever wants to be the first among you must be the servant of everyone else. For even the Son of Man came not to be served, but to serve others and to give his life as a ransom for many. Amen. So what am I telling you? I'm telling you there are leadership opportunities available. But leadership looks like service. Leadership looks like changing diapers and late nights. Leadership looks like discipleship. Leadership looks like the things, well, why would I do that? Because it's the only way to the top. Amen. And if you bring enough people with you, it's not lonely at the top. Hallelujah. Thank you, Lord. If I could just paint a picture for you before Jesus returns. What would it look like to have churches filled with servants? What would it look like to have families filled with people with a servant's heart? Where if you actually want to wash a dish, you have to get up early. Because otherwise you're not going to get a chance. Because three other people have already been waiting in line to get the dishes washed. No, that's not right. It's my turn to wash the dishes. It's my turn. You got to vacuum yesterday. It's my turn to vacuum. I mean, we're talking about revival. We're talking about an awakening. We're talking about the very thing that can turn the world right side up. You could call it a servolution. Amen. Imagine if your home was filled with people with a servant's heart. See, well, they're just a bunch of lazy, no good so-and-sos. Well, great. That means you got lots of opportunities. Amen. Hallelujah. Show them the way. It's not lonely at the top. Start to lead. Wash a dish. Is this helping anybody today? So maybe you start praying, Lord, I pray that you would bless my family with a servant's heart. Get me last, Lord. Lord, I pray that you would bless my church with a servant's heart. So how do I know where I should serve? What do you see that needs to be done? The fact that you see it is the grace of God upon your life. Amen. And can I add one more thing to it? Stop trying to do things by group project. You know, I think really we should do something about this. You got a mouse in your pocket? You do something about it. And make it look so fun that three other people said, "Why are you painting the fence, Tom?" "Oh, this is the greatest thing I've ever done. For $5, I'll let you have a..." Don't be concerned about what others are doing. But for yourself, determine, I'm going to serve the Lord. That's what Joshua said. He said, "But as for me and my house, we've made a determination. We're not going to serve the gods who our fathers served on the other side of the flood. And we're not going to serve the land, the god of the Egyptians, where we came out of. And we're not going to serve the god of the Amalekites or the Amorites, the land that we're living in now. But instead, we've decided for ourselves that we're going to serve the Lord." You know what's interesting about Joshua making that statement is Joshua was unique in all the other leaders of Israel. And I would say arguably Joshua was the greatest leader that Israel had. And yet his title was servant. In fact, when Joshua was chosen by God to replace Moses, God did not choose any of the leaders or elders to be his replacement. He chose the man who spent his life bringing basins of water so that Moses could wash his hands.

0: John Maxwell says, it's like elevator people. There are some people that when you meet, you know you're going up. Because they only have one arrow in their elevator, and it's to the top floor. And then there are some people that when you meet them, you get in the elevator, and the lights are sort of flickering. And you know you're going down to the basement. And then there are some people, they have an extra level down. The basement below the basement. Amen. So as you serve the Lord, you lift people. That's what leadership is. It's lifting. Amen. When somebody gets around you, they should feel that they can do more. When somebody gets around you, they should believe that God is good. When somebody gets around you, they should feel ready to charge hell with a water pistol, and they'll fill it up on the way. Leadership is found in your ability to carry water. Jesus said it like this. On the last day of the feast, he said, come unto me, all those who are thirsty and weary. Come to me, all those who are thirsty and weary. Come and learn from me. Come and take my yoke upon you. For my yoke is easy and my burden is light. Amen. Final thought. Biblical servant leadership is not about adding weights to people. It's about pulling weights off of them. Hallelujah. Thank you, Lord Jesus. Biblical leadership is not about adding weights to people. The devil will do that for you. But it's about pulling weights off of people. Hallelujah. Thank you, Lord.
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3: Quite a few more clouds around. Temperatures again today going back into the 70s. You may even notice a touch of humidity in the air. There could be a passing shower or two, but I wouldn't cancel the outdoor plans over any chances. That chance will extend into this evening before clearing skies take hold overnight. Looks like 70s for highs, lower 70s for Monday, and mid-70s for Tuesday, both with partly to mostly sunny skies. From the StormWatch 9 Weather Center, I'm meteorologist Kevin Skorupa.
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5: Quite a few more clouds around. Temperatures again today going back into the 70s. You may even notice a touch of humidity in the air. There could be a passing shower or two, but I wouldn't cancel the outdoor plans over any chances. That chance will extend into this evening before clearing skies take hold overnight. Looks like 70s for highs, lower 70s for Monday, and mid-70s for Tuesday, both with partly to mostly sunny skies. From the Stormwatch 9 Weather Center, I'm meteorologist Kevin Skorupa.
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0: If you just can't get enough great bluegrass, good news, we've got a lot in store for you this week. New releases from Donna Hughes, Buddy Melton, Doyle Lawson, and Quicksilver. 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
5: Still the chance of a passing shower or two tonight, then clearing skies overnight. Lows will drop back into the upper 40s and lower 50s. Lower 70s, a little breeze out of the northwest, and just about full sunshine for Monday. Mid-70s, partly sunny skies Tuesday. Next front approaching, a little more humidity Wednesday, and the chance of a few showers in the afternoon. From the Stormwatch 9 Weather Center, I'm meteorologist Kevin Skorupa.
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1: Chris Pappas looked voters in the eye and lied. 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
3: It's not true.
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3: That is not true.
1: It's all true. 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Corrupt. 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
11: Still the chance of a passing shower or two tonight, then clearing skies overnight. Lows will drop back into the upper 40s and lower 50s. Lower 70s, a little breeze out of the northwest, and just about full sunshine for Monday. Mid-70s, partly sunny skies Tuesday. Next front approaching, a little more humidity Wednesday, and the chance of a few showers in the afternoon. From the Stormwatch 9 Weather Center, I'm meteorologist Kevin Skorupa.
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0: From the gateway to the west, this is NASCAR Live Race Day.
1: Back into turn three for the final time, Kyle Busch, the race leader.
2: By five car lengths up off turn number four, Kyle Busch looks up, sees the checkered flag. Kyle Busch will win the

0: just want my horseback.
1: Oh, yeah, horseback, up a space to 29. That is Cody Johnson. And, you know, Cody is saddling up to tackle a bucket list item. He is hosting his own roping event, just like his hero, George Strait. Cody's Champs for Charity event takes place in Belton, Texas next month with celebrity chef Guy Fieri catering and Hall of Fame rodeo legends all participating to raise money for first responders and youth FFA organizations.
2: That's what you call doing it upright, don't you know? Well, while Cody gears up for his dream event, his former duet partner Carrie Underwood is debuting her new Sunday Night Football Open. This girl is rocking it for the Cowboys-Giants game this weekend. But I tell you what, we'll keep it country right now with this Cody Johnson-Carrie Underwood collaboration from 2023, I'm Gonna Love You.

0: Lee Brice back to back with our number 28 song, Holding It Down from Chase Matthew. By the way, Lee's Hard to Love is our classic cut this week, keeping on topic with Easy to Love or Not. Well, here's the deal. Later this hour, we'll find out the answer to that question from Easy to Love singer Dustin Lynch.
1: And after a quick break, celebrity birthdays on Crook and Chase.
0: Hi, everybody. Crook and Chase here. You know, we've interviewed country artists for decades. Along the way, Riley Green admitted to us what riles him up.
2: And hey, we discovered why Lauren Elena had to strong arm her friend Kane Brown. And on the last cruise, Keith Urban led us all in a sing-along.
0: All that proves what we learned a long time ago. Some of the best moments in country music don't always happen on stage. They happen sitting around swapping stories about the road, the songs, and what inspired them.
2: It could be laughing about a story you've never heard before, or a behind-the-scenes memory that changes the way you hear a favorite song forever. Those are the moments fans remember.
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9: Still the chance of a passing shower or two tonight, then clearing skies overnight. Lows will drop back into the upper 40s and lower 50s. Lower 70s, a little breeze out of the northwest, and just about full sunshine for Monday. Mid-70s, partly sunny skies Tuesday. Next front approaching, a little more humidity Wednesday, and the chance of a few showers in the afternoon. From the Stormwatch 9 Weather Center, I'm meteorologist Kevin Skorupa.
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1: This is the Crook and Chase Countdown, a wacky weekend of love and exasperation. Megan Maroney is dishing it right back to those bad boyfriends. This is Medicine at 27.

0: Be By You is powering up to possibly become Luke Combs' 22nd consecutive top hit. We'll see. It's presented by Columbia Nashville. And next at number 26, Blake Shelton with a one-space climb for Let Him In Anyway.
1: Ain't it?

0: That was a number one hit here on our countdown just 2 years ago. Young Love and Saturday Nights. That's Chris Young here on Crook and Chase. And I tell you what, I got you folks in mind out there. I'm going to go ahead and put in a request for that one right now for Chris to sing on our Top Shelf Country Cruise coming up in March of 2027.
1: Good plan, Charlie Chase. Also, Riley Green, Lauren Elena, Jackson Dean, and Randy Houser are on board, plus several rising stars. And I just have to say this. Mm-hmm. The food and the fun are out of this world.
0: Indeed. And we'll be giving back to Folds of Honor through all the activities. So you can join us by booking a cabin right now at TopShelfCountryCruise.com.
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0: Dickerson up of Space Tune number 25, Worth Your Wild. Now to Dustin Lynch and his upcoming album, Clean Slate. Release date is October 30th, and the lead single, Easy to Love, has already been a big radio hit this summer. And Charlie Chase here actually read some deeper meaning into that song.
1: Easy to Love is your current single.
2: That's right.
1: You have always been very open to us about relationship.
2: Yeah.
1: That sort of thing. Is this your ongoing campaign to find love?
2: Yeah. Well, you know, at the top of the year, I said, you know, I need to be a little more intentional, right? With making sure I'm making time to go on dates and, you know, connect with my friends.
1: How's that worked out?
2: It's not gone. I've not held up my end of the bargain
1: to
2: myself.
1: That's why you're on the chart with this, right?
2: Right, exactly. Yeah, I'm not easy to love.
1: Don't let the music work for you.
2: But yeah, I am looking, you know, I'm excited for those opportunities and really I'm excited to get this packaged up and out the door and our next album is officially done.
0: Oh, really?
2: It's turned in.
0: Really? Oh my gosh.
2: So I feel like that's going to open up my bandwidth a little bit to go on a coffee date here and there.
1: Your bandwidth?
2: Okay. Yeah.

0: song is Jaded. That is Cole Wetzel with Ella Langley, advancing an impressive four spaces to 24 on Crook and Chase. Friends, it's all Ella's world right now, you know?
1: It is. How did the girl do it? Well, hey, you have to persevere in Music City. I mean, it just takes one great song to kick open the door for the first time. And for Ella, it was her 2024 collab with this guy, Riley Green. You know the song, You Look Like You Love Me.

0: Alan Langley and Riley Green on Crook and Chase. More hits on the way after the break.
1: Listen up, people. 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
9: Hello, Loretta.
8: Darling, I knew it was you.
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0: Captain Loretta, I'm trying to tell you that I...
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0: But that's just it. That's what I'm trying to tell you. I want to tell you.

0: you know that I never thought it would come to this.
1: You tell me it's over and done.
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1: You say that you've had all your fun.
0: You just got to believe me. I never meant to hurt you.
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